0: Sports Radio. LeVar Arrington, Brady Quinn, Jonas Knox with you here. Coming up, top of next hour, a little over 10 minutes from now.
1: Don't try to divert.
0: We are going to catch up with our guy, the old P, Petros Papadakis. That's going to be yours here on FSR. 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After you've done that, tap the thumbs up icon and comment away. 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Again, just search Two Pros FSR on YouTube and subscribe.
2: There are some good things that happen, and there's some bad, and then there's some downright ugly things. It's time for Good, Bad, and Ugly.
0: Well, Sheriff Sweeka, who's got the duties this week?
3: I tell you what, Sheriff, the good of the week happens to be good old Constable Quinn. Shoot from the hip, brother.
4: Off the top of my head, I would say the SEC. The SEC has been the most dominant conference so far this season in college football. Obviously, the big win, too, with Texas coming back to beat Ohio State. But amongst a lot of other big wins, Mississippi State, nice win over Minnesota as well. But they have been the best conference so far when the Power Four conferences have stacked up versus one another. So they've been the good of this week.
3: All right, Sheriff. Well, next up, we got the bad end. Deputy Knox. Shoot from the hip, partner.
1: Oh my God.
0: Thank you, Sheriff. I'm talking to the Broncos, talking to the Chargers. I'm talking to teams like the Browns, the Falcons, the Colts. Awful look to open up the season. You got fan bases out there that are looking around going, you know what? Maybe this year it's us. Maybe we could be the team this year. You're 0-0. Everybody gets excited. They get fired up. They go to bed early on a Saturday night. They wake up. They get ready to go. They want to watch their team. They put on all the gear that they bought on NFL Fan Shop or Fanatics, and they got it for a discount during Labor Day sales and all that. And then they roll out there and just serve them a bucket of vomit to start off their season. I don't know whether some of those teams are going to look that bad as the season progresses, but for a lot of those fan bases, they're now looking around going, that's it. One week in, and we now get the ugliest version of who we are. That's my bad for the week.
3: All right. Well, finally, we got the ugly in. Sheriff Sticks, shoot from the hip, partner.
1: You know, I was going to go with Dallas being my ugly for the week. So much fanfare, so much picking of them and riding with them all over again, and it just went off the rails in week one. But that's not what I'm going to give as my ugly. Not Dallas losing in week one, because it was trumped by our initial topic in hour one, and that is Archie Manning having to give an apology for talking about something that was made with AI. Like, that's insane.
0: What?
5: We are Westworld.
1: It's ugly.
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13: It's August 2023, a county government meeting in Pennsylvania's Lehigh Valley. A young woman, early 20s, steps up to the mic to speak.
14: My two-month-old son was happily drinking milk from his bottle when he quickly started choking, turned blue, and went limp. My boyfriend transported our son to the changing table as I grabbed an anti-choking device and my boyfriend began assembling it. Two pumps of the device and my son was conscious, gasping for air and coughing up milk.
13: They all went to the ER to make sure the baby was okay.
14: But upon arriving at Lehigh Valley Hospital, the diagnosis quickly became something so different.
13: One of the doctors had a theory.
14: She stated to my father and mother-in-law that we are young, first-time parents who got frustrated with our baby and violently shook him to make him stop crying, and a confession would only make things easier for us.
13: The parents were told to leave the hospital without their son, and he wouldn't come home for 7 whole months.
14: I'm a postpartum mom dealing with the grief and the trauma of my son being ripped from my arms. And I'm a mom who lost everything in less than 24 hours due to one doctor's misdiagnosis. Enough is enough.
13: And then the next person speaks. And the next one. The stories they tell form a pattern of parents walking into a Lehigh Valley hospital to get help for a child, only to leave without them. And the same doctor's name kept coming up again and again. A pediatrician.
15: I ask you, what kind of doctor does this?
13: 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From Serial Productions and the New York Times, I'm Diane Neary. And this is The Preventionist, a story about a doctor and the rise of a powerful field of pediatric medicine.
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24: The Cleveland Guardians are just a half game back of the White Sox in the AL Central standings. Under 2 weeks left in the season, Cleveland beat the White Sox 7-6 with a two-run double in the bottom of the ninth. Victories for the Dodgers and Milwaukee. In fact, the Brewers clinched the NL Central title when the Cubs lost 6-3 to Atlanta. Tampa Bay and the Yankees each won. The Rays are still 3.5 games over the Yanks in the AL East. The Tampa Bay win was 2-1 against the A's. Junior Caminero hit a solo homer in the bottom of the ninth. Washington over Philadelphia 6-3, despite Kyle Schwarber's 45th home run. 11-inning wins for Baltimore and Miami. Colorado snapped the Padres' 8-game winning streak 9-3. Houston and Texas each won. The Ravens cut kicker Jake Moody from their practice squad, and the NBA expects to vote on expansion in Seattle and Las Vegas by the end of the calendar year. Seattle's already set with an arena. I'm Steve DeSager.
9: Two pros and a cup of Joe.
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0: Firme, vato loco. Firme.
1: I'm a firm believer of you never root against your team, obviously.
0: Yeah.
1: But this is a rare, rare exception. Unprecedented, yeah. Like we said, Pete Alonso. Anyway, Covino and Rich live from the Fox Sports Radio studio, just going through the feedback. Appreciate it. And the wait is over. Football is here, and so DraftKings. 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
0: Cool.
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0: Now, what do you think we should have thought to place a prop bet on Pete Alonso yesterday? Going for number 300 at Citi Field. Lost opportunity.
1: Shame on you, bro.
0: Shame on us.
1: Shame, shame, shame.
0: Shame on you. There's the Lombard error.
2: Shame.
1: No. Oh.
0: See, I was waiting for that. Sorry.
1: Anyway, yeah, the Yankees lose to the Twins. Baseball heating up, but we got football tomorrow. We got Mike who runs this take and midweek major all coming up.
0: You heard Perfett say it. The Cleveland Guardians are now a little ahead of the White Sox. And that's not a collapse as much as just all season long. Like, the White Sox were sort of in the mix. And that was a team that really turned around their organization in the last year or so. So I think it would sort of be a bummer if the White Sox didn't slip into the playoffs, no?
1: Oh, yeah. It'd be good for
0: the South Side,
1: future and for the Sox and for the fans. No doubt.
0: No doubt. All right. Now, before we get into Mike's hot takes and midweek major, Josh Allen is in the news, but not really in the news. He's in the news because he's
3: this is not news.
0: No, he's like an elite quarterback, and he's amazing, and he's always talked about for the right reasons. I just saw a clip that we don't even need to play. We don't even need to play it. He's at the podium just answering questions from the press, and on the table, little itsy-bitsy spider starts crawling around his little area, and you can see how terribly distracted Josh Allen is. By a little spider. And it just got me thinking that even the most badass dude, 6'5", badass Josh Allen, still don't like spiders. I know that.
1: I don't think anybody likes spiders, right? I mean, there's certain people, but they're weirdos.
0: You know what grosses me out more than spiders?
3: Peter Parker.
0: No, what grosses me out more than spiders? Ants. When you see like a bunch of ants, expired.
1: Yeah. Sounds like you have an ant problem.
0: Yeah.
1: Expired. So,
3: wait,
1: no.
3: Ants bother you more than cockroaches?
2: Expired. Expired. Expired.
1: Sounds like you have an ant problem, Rich.
0: So it just got us thinking, like, is there, as a grown-ass man, or as Covino calls himself, a grown-ass man, what is that irrational fear you have? Is there something you're willing to admit before you get into the rest of the show?
1: Well, do you want to talk about your fear of needles?
0: You know,
1: Or do you want to call out people who say, can I really throw Rich under the bus?
0: Please do.
1: Rich believes that if you claim to have motion sickness, you're just one big weenie, because he believes there's no such thing.
0: It's a true story. I'm sorry. Yeah.
3: He also believes there's no such thing as jet lag.
4: Wait, Rich. So have you ever been like a passenger in a car and you're trying to text and like
0: it's called toughen up. You're a weakling.
4: You're turning and you get nauseated
0: it's called
4: from that.
0: Toughen up like Mike.
4: But if you feel that nausea, that's called
3: Rich,
4: motion sickness.
0: Could I tell you what
3: some
0: Mike,
3: people have vertigo, all right?
0: I don't believe in all that. Let me tell you. Big Mike, who runs this place, is like, then you mustn't have heard about my story when I was on a canoe once. So I'm like, I don't want to hear about
1: you
0: this story.
1: You must discredit the legendary canoe story then.
0: It was like, I vomited. And I was like, people that don't go on rides at amusement parks because they're like, I'll get sick. In my mind, there's nothing wrong other than you are just a wimp.
4: I mean, you can't control how you're feeling.
0: You can.
4: It's
0: mind over matter.
4: No, you get sick. I got sick on the Harry Potter ride. Then I got sick on one of the Star Wars rides. I love roller coasters.
0: That means you're a wimp.
4: No, it was like so 3D. You're going through space. No, I'm not a wimp. Trust me.
0: Sam,
4: I can handle my roller coasters.
0: What are you like? This guy can't handle the Simpsons ride.
1: But if you don't believe in motion sickness, which I guess isn't an irrational fear, it's just something that people really have, right? What about fear of heights, like for real? Like, I can't watch certain videos sometimes. They're too close to a cliff. Or, you know, they're looking over a skyscraper. Yeah, okay. You see some guy doing parkour.
3: I think claustrophobia is worse.
0: Dude.
3: Like, you've seen movies where somebody gets,
0: getting an MRI
3: locked alive in
0: crazy.
3: A little coffin.
0: Yeah. Danny, I think all these things are fears, but they're all irrational. And that's why I'm putting motion sickness in there, because I think it's just as fake. Like, for instance, fear of enclosed spaces. it's really just a fear. It's not a condition. It's something you
1: mind
0: can't
1: over
0: get
1: matter on. Kind of
0: mind
1: thing.
0: Over matter. Like for instance, I wouldn't want to get an MRI because the idea of being in an enclosed space like that is creepy. But it's really just your mind not being strong enough.
1: You're not able to relax.
0: Like for instance, I hate getting blood work done and needles. And then about a year or so ago, you know what I said? Why am I being such a big ass wimp? And now I'm like, it's not so bad, I guess. Like, I think these are all things that we're wimps about. So we'll take your feedback next, but no such thing as motion sickness, just for the record. We
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21: Hey, good afternoon, everybody. Welcome to Eye on the Ball here on Fox Sports 1450. I'm Steve Rivera. In with me today is Blake Eager.
0: Eventually.
21: Wherever he's from. He's, you know, busy. He's a busy man. And we got...
0: He's doing the dirty work.
21: Mahito Lindo. Mr. Juan Serrano.
0: Did you miss me?
21: I missed you. I was wondering where you were, but you were at a baseball game.
0: I was.
21: Mm-hmm. D-backs, it was a nice, another game, good game for you.
0: It was a fantastic game. It was, we got free tickets because I'm going to be doing that 5K, the Race for Cancer, that the D-backs do in a couple of weeks.
21: So
0: it was quote unquote free. You have to pay for registration and all that, you know. But
21: and then they send you tickets.
0: It's a complimentary ticket for one game for the Marlins series, and me and my buddy went up Monday afternoon.
21: Cool.
0: And we both went into it like we just want offense. If it's a good offensive game, we'll stick to the end. But if not, we'll head home early and get some good sleep.
21: And you did.
0: Yes, we got really good offense. It was I think 15 runs combined. And I think 26 hits.
21: But the ending was
0: the best. You know, Corbin Carroll walk off homer 8-7 final in the ninth, bottom of the ninth.
21: They have about 10 games left.
0: Yes,
21: I believe they have a chance. So. They're what, 2.5 back?
0: They're 2.5 back. They didn't help themselves last night, even though they were getting help from everyone else.
21: From the Rockies,
0: right? Rockies, but also the Phillies and the Cubs aren't looking too good now. The Phillies are only one game up on the Padres and. Cubs are a game and a half, so a lot can happen in 10 games if the Diamondbacks can help themselves.
21: Let me say this. As little as I watch and I pay attention to, Troy, you know, my other son, my unadopted son, you know, Mr. 45 pounds lighter, his takes on Lovello, horrible. Because I think that he's done a lot with what he has, given the conditions that he's in, right? With Marte and blah, blah, blah.
0: Yeah.
21: And they're in the hunt. I mean, there's teams who are better that aren't in the hunt.
0: We'll see. We'll see what happens, how they handle themselves.
21: You don't agree with me in terms of...
0: It's not that I don't... There's questionable decisions that he makes sometimes.
21: Oh, okay.
0: I don't think he's a horrible manager, but he could probably be better.
21: Okay.
0: You know, they make the World Series, I think, in 2023, and this is possibly the third straight season without a playoff appearance since then. That's not something that you can sustain.
21: Mm-hmm. Well, did you think they'd be this good or this close at the beginning of the year?
0: They're right around where I thought they'd be.
21: Okay. Well, all right. You know more than I do on this thing because
0: I really don't. I know about...
21: Well, you're a fan.
0: Above average.
21: Okay. Well, you're closer than I am. I don't care.
0: But if you're the Diamondbacks, I'm just still trying to figure out if... Because I think they can be a lot better.
21: Mm-hmm.
0: They've shown that they can be a lot better. I think offense lacks at times, and so does pitching, especially pitching down the stretch of the season. But I want to see where they go after the season, regardless of what happens. Mm-hmm. Even if they do make a miracle run in the playoffs, they get in somehow. Is the issue a guy like Marte,
2: that we've seen have these weird instances where you're with the team, you're not with the team, and you almost seem lost trying to figure yourself out? Or is it at times Lovello's decisions costing you games from way back in the season that probably put you in a better position at the end of the season?
21: Yeah, okay. We'll figure this out. Today...
2: That's what we do on Wednesdays.
21: Wednesdays, solve the world's problems on Wednesdays, because I have Blake, my boy, here. Today we have Rich Tomey, obviously the son of Dick Tomey, up in Phoenix doing some stuff with the kids, and then he was just here to talk to a group down at U of A Monday, I think it was. Mm-hmm. So we'll talk to him about what's going on in his world and, you know, the constant comparisons of his dad and Brent.
2: Yep.
21: So there's that. He was a frequent guest before. Yeah, he's been on a few times, except for maybe a year ago, last time. And then I can't even remember
2: who Rossi Burgos.
21: Okay, that's one of Blake's
2: Up-leveled Wellness.
21: Yeah, we're going to talk. We had such a good time. Were you with us last week when we talked about like philosophy?
2: Yeah, yeah.
21: Well, I think it's going to be the same type of talk with sports psychology and things like that. I love talking about that.
2: Yeah, those are always great guests to have because you're diving deeper than the X's and O's.
21: X's and O's and the athletic ability, right?
2: Yep.
21: Right. So you went to basketball yesterday?
2: I did. Fantastic time.
21: What was your story?
2: My story? I haven't read my story yet.
21: What was your get? Because I'm sure you had people to talk to.
2: Well, I think the biggest thing is, where is this team at right now? Mm-hmm. Especially after the trip. It was a
21: good trip.
2: Pretty successful trip.
21: Yeah.
2: But now you're turning your attention to the season. You have the red and blue game in a red and blue showcase in about a week and a half. And in my eyes, I was wondering, is there any pressure to repeat the success of last season? Is there truly any pressure for this team because it was the first time in 25 years? Now it's, well, maybe we can make this the standard. And I got the same answer from almost everyone that it's a new team, fresh start, but the goal is to win a national championship.
21: Yeah, just from my vantage point, I don't think there's pressure. I don't think there's pressure. And Tommy wasn't available yesterday, right?
2: No,
21: so he would tell you the same thing.
2: Yeah.
21: They're just here to play basketball, right?
2: Yeah. Things happen, taking it day by day,
21: yeah.
2: And, you know.
21: So I don't think, though, because think about that, because they did really well. I think there's a chance. I think there's a chance they could get there, maybe not. The Godfrey situation needs to be solved.
2: Yep.
21: If it does, I'm not sure one guy will help you get there. But pressure, that's a pretty big word. I don't know. You know what I'm saying?
2: Yeah.
21: If they succeed and get to the Elite Eight, and they say, well, okay, you know.
4: I don't necessarily think it's pressure, right?
21: Right. Right.
4: You're talking about the Lunardi thing, putting them number one?
21: Just repeating what they did
2: media
21: last
2: day year. Was yeah. yesterday and what the answers I got from them.
4: Yeah, and I think Lunardi had number one in the West bracket going in. And the whole article was about pressure and repeating, but it also just said, you know, you have a little bit of the seniority now coming back with Mo and Yvonne. And I don't know if there's pressure there. I think it's status quo for Tommy at this point. Like, the pressure for him is just getting the players ready to play at the level they are capable of playing at.
2: You know, it's funny. Cameron Holmes and Caleb Holt both gave me the same answer when it came to pressure. And it was that Tommy preaches that pressure is a blessing.
21: And it is.
2: Yeah.
21: You've been there.
2: Yeah.
21: You've been there. You'd rather be very good and have it than horrible and not have it.
4: There's sometimes when you're good and people aren't giving you, you know, the ability to, or the credit to be that good. So you're sneaky about it. But I mean, man, it would suck if it was the other way around, right?
2: Yep.
4: Where people are like, well, I hope you guys go 500 this year. Well, okay. So What's your take, Juan, on Cameron? I really like Cameron Holmes.
2: Yeah,
4: I'm really high on the guy.
2: He seems like a off the court a great person, and I'm sure I'm gonna wish I had his ability in a week and a half at the Red and Blue Showcase.
4: Yeah, well, and also, I mean, you've got NBA pedigree in the family, right? So you know he's going about his business, I think, the right way. He talks about the connection and the relationship that he has with his brother on a day and out. And to have that kind of reach, right, especially from a mentor standpoint. And then, you know, this team's so, I think, I don't use the word blessed very often, but, I mean, with what they have surrounding them that's even off the court, I mean, access to LeBron James, access to Holmes' brother, Deron, right?
2: I believe so.
4: Yeah. I mean, it's pretty special. You don't see a lot of teams that have that kind of access. So
2: that was another question I ended up asking the freshman is, if there's going back to pressure, if there's any pressure to have a successful season given Koa, Braden, Carter, all these one and dones the last couple of years, and even just the draft production that Tommy Lloyd has put out for Arizona.
21: So that's going to be your story?
2: Eventually, yeah.
21: So of the, how many people did you ask that question to?
2: Just a freshman.
21: Just so four or five?
2: Yeah.
21: Not one of them said no or yes. There's no pressure.
2: No.
21: Yeah, they're not going
2: to. One, because they're confident in the development part from Tommy that they can get there.
21: Yeah. I think the question is, of the returning guys, is there pressure to get back to where you just proved that you can get to?
2: I did ask that too.
21: And you know what they're going to say? Same answer.
2: Yeah. Yeah, it was the same answer across the board.
21: You know, whether that's true or not, that's another thing, right? You're not going to say, you know, do you like your mom? Do you beat your mom? You know,
1: do you beat your mother?
21: You know what I'm saying? Of course not.
2: Maybe it was a good thing you weren't there yesterday, Steve.
21: Yeah. But you know what I'm saying? You're going to get that canned answer.
4: Yeah, I mean, I'm sure it was that.

0: outside shooting, right? Presence and growth, maturity as you go along. All those things are going to be answered pretty quickly.
1: Sure. Oh yeah, right away, first month.
0: What's your feeling on the home non-conference schedule games outside of UConn, obviously?
1: Well, it's probably horrible. Is that what you're going to say?
0: Yeah. So I mean, I think we talked about this last year.
2: There's three exhibitions: UCLA in Vegas, Cal Poly, NAU at Auburn, UConn here, Colorado State, and this is now the Maui Invitational, yeah, and a bunch of other opponents: LSU, New Orleans,
0: yeah,
2: St. John's in the Garden, Tennessee Tech, Arkansas up in Phoenix, Northern Illinois, Incarnate Word.
1: You're asking the wrong people because we have credentials to go on.
0: No, I know. I'm asking. I'll ask the fans the same way. And from my standpoint, because a season ticket holder, I mean, I bitch and complain about this all the time. But
1: to whom?
0: I mean,
1: to whom?
0: To everybody that will listen. I mean, I'll drive down the road with my window rolled down, just go, hey, you got a minute? I got to talk about this.
1: Man. Do you have tickets?
0: And people are like, oh my God. Yeah. I think we're going to go to Phoenix to see Arkansas, obviously.
1: Sure.
0: I think we're going to go to Vegas, yeah, and we'll figure that out.
1: Yeah.
0: I would forego both of those. Maybe not the Arkansas. That one's, I think, going to be a really good game.
1: Yeah.
0: But to see them play St. John's in the Garden would be like,
1: yeah,
0: maybe not a bucket list. I mean, Duke at Cameron would be a bucket list, but the Garden and St. John's is, I mean, that would be pretty cool.
1: Yeah, because it's going to be overwhelming,
0: yeah,
1: St. John's. Let me say this to you, though. Okay, the non-conference games, right?
0: I mean, your second best game is the exhibition game against San Diego State.
1: Yeah, you'd think so. But hey, Mr. Complainer,
0: yeah,
1: you know, just saying, yeah, the regular season schedule,
0: yeah, yeah, yeah,
1: you is can't. Fantastic.
0: I'm complaining about, you know, having a T-bone instead of a filet, right?
1: Right, like, right, right. Well, you get your filet on the back end.
0: Yeah, yeah, yeah, yeah. Yeah, it's stupid.
1: So,
0: turf
1: no,
0: and surf.
1: No, I wouldn't. And you still got tickets, right? You said, hey, hon, I don't think we should get season tickets because look at this schedule. No, you're getting season tickets.
0: I'm getting tickets. Well, I'm already locked in for 5 years, so U of A does a really good job at that. I got to forego $1,000 to $5,000, whatever it is.
1: Is that what they do?
0: Yeah, you got to pay the whatever the rate is to get those seats.
1: Okay. Oh, just to get you in the door. Or
0: yeah, I guess it's a handshake deal. I can't even sign a contract yet.
1: Yeah. Okay. So hey, looking forward to talking to your person that you got on the show.
0: Yeah, Rosie's gonna be great. I thought after we spoke to Molly last week, and then you and I hit on, and Juan hit on the mental aspect and everything, I thought we'd bring another expert on just to talk about kind of wellness in sports, even at a youth, and that's kind of what she does. So she sees that forefront, and she's been in that forefront. She was in the Denver market, now she's in Tucson, creating a completely different narrative, and I just think it's good to kind of hear those voices.
1: No, great. Always good to talk about
0: stuff. And then you like got that. Rich on the second part, right?
1: Yeah. You're a little younger than him, probably, yeah?
0: Yeah, I'm younger than Rich, but Rich and I know each other, and then I was close to Dick, so
1: okay,
0: it works out.
1: Cool. Let's go and get a hold of Rich Tomey.
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9: 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I feel like
10: a woman. In a while, I'm sure you're doing some good work with your organization. Please let us know what you're doing these days. Same as the old days, probably.
11: Yeah. A lot of the same, but with the Positive Coaching Alliance and the growth of the Dick Tomey Legacy Fund, we've been doing a lot of good work in Arizona and Southern Arizona as well. So just really happy with the impact going on, working with schools, youth sports organizations still, and just continue to grow the brand and the impact. And I was actually down in Tucson yesterday, had a meeting over at the Arizona Bowl with the Arizona Bowl folks. We're a part of the kickoff luncheon coming up here in a couple weeks. And excited to keep being involved in events like that and with some great community people.
12: Rich, how'd you get, with Arizona Bowl, you part of that for a while now. How did you get connected with them early on?
11: Yeah, so when Kim, I've known Kim for a long time, Kim Adair, and, when my dad passed away, they wanted to create an award or some kind of acknowledgement to include him in their programs moving forward. So they created the Dick Tomey Arizona Strong Award, which is given out to, an influential Southern Arizona athlete or coach or just someone that's made a good impact. So this is probably the I don't know, the eighth year of this. And we've been involved ever since. And as part of that, they make a donation to the Dick Tomey Legacy Fund. And, you know, we honor a, you know, last year we did Frank Bush. This year it's Tommy Lloyd. So they just try and find someone that's made a big impact in Southern Arizona. And so that kind of is where it stemmed from. But yeah, just really appreciative of the acknowledgement of that and being able to, you know, carry on the legacy of my dad and kind of tie it all together with what I do. So it's just been a really great, a great fit.
10: Are you, how old are you? 50-ish?
11: 50, what am I? 56.
10: 50. So you're older than
11: Brent. You're old, man.
10: Yeah, well, we all are, sorry to say. Brandon, you're older than Brent? Are you?
11: Probably, yeah. Well, I don't even know exactly how old he is, but he's right around there.
10: Yeah, that's what I'm saying, because you were around when he was around.
11: Yeah, yeah. We're probably around the same. He may be a year younger or older, I'm not sure. But, yeah, I got a chance to swing by U of A as well yesterday. Had, you know, caught practice and got to spend some time with Brent and Joe Salve and Chuck and Ricky Hundley. And just really great to see that gang and just catch up and got a chance to go through the facility and have lunch and meet some of the players and talk with Noah and some of the other guys. And just really, really cool to be able to do that. I love doing that when I get a chance to. And just fun to still be kind of feel like a part of the program.
10: Real quick, so you go and you know Brent, and everybody in public who knows Brent say that he's a lot like your dad. Do you see that?
11: Yeah. Oh, yeah, 100%. He coaches very similarly. He's you know, he's all about, you know, family and just, you know, when I went to watch practice, a great, you know, you see families there and you see, you know, kids running around and you know, just to have that culture is so important. I know that's probably not the way it is in a lot of places. So kind of like, you know, exactly the way my dad would run things and just, you know, family and just the people piece is the most important thing to him. And, you know, you can really tell the players are bought in and, you know, I just got a really good vibe from the whole thing. So it's really great to see.
12: What, you know, some things that we're talking about right now and what you kind of hone in and understand that world a lot more. What do you think, what do you see at the high school level or even before that, but realistically the high school level that you'd like to see change from a coaching aspect, from an athlete standpoint or from a parent standpoint that would help the growth of the sports that we're talking about?
11: Yeah. I mean, it's so different now. It's just, you know, like, I've been through it with my son recently. You know, he played baseball. He just graduated last year. I just think the opportunities for high school kids are not the way they were back when I was playing or you were playing. You know, they're different. It's like you have such a limited roster number. The transfer portal is wide open. So it's really hard for high school kids to be able to, you know, get a chance to go to a University of Arizona and develop, you know, come in as a in redshirt year, but now there's no more redshirt. So I think, you know, just educating kids and parents and coaches on, you know, the process and, you know, every kid dreams of, you know, playing D1 and, you know, all this, but, you know, the road is so different now. I mean, my son ended up going to a junior college and, you know, he's going to try and just go play and see what happens and, you know, then find another path, hopefully to a D1 program somewhere. But I think the kids today are just, you know, they're dealing with a lot of things that we never had to. So I just, the education of where the world of sports is right now, it's ever changing. And I think just trying to get kids to have an understanding of that, parents as well, most of the parents, because they all, every one of them thinks their kids, you know, going right to the pros, you know. So it's just social media and managing that world of sports is a whole nother avenue as well that we have to really educate kids on. And, you know, their brand and just there's so many factors these days. So it's a very, very big business nowadays. And, you know, and even in high school, you start to see kids, you know, trying to get their agents ready, you know, by the time they graduate. And just, you know, there's just so many things that have changed the world of sports. And I'm not sure it's for the better. In fact, I'd say it's probably not at all. But it's the world we live in and just got to kind of pivot and adjust and make sure we're there to, you know, give the kids the support they need, you know, from a positive coaching alliance standpoint where I work is, you know, just making sure they have the tools and understanding and how to deal with all the stresses and the mental game and all the things that are off the field. And, you know, hopefully they can build a nice path for themselves.
12: You know, you said something, and I had to deal with it a lot, especially when I was coaching your nephews. And I think Cade was kind of that first, maybe that first year where they started, had to build their own brand. And it was kind of a strange thing because you had to build out your own YouTube channel, and then you had to go out and you had to start personally contacting. And even though we were going to all the, you know, the handpicked tournaments that we were going to, and you were in front of coaches, it was such a small sample size. Like, I don't know if our general public knows, you know, like when you and I were growing up and playing, you had somebody that made a phone call, or you were into a camp and people saw you, but it's not that way anymore. And now it's even more so, where you have to build this whole brand around you. And I think sometimes you lose that team chemistry and team atmosphere because you're always putting yourself first, because what's next for me, what's next for me. And that's not a knock.
11: Right.
12: It's just the world we live in.
11: No.
12: Like, do you foresee that ever really changing?
11: I mean, I don't. I mean, my son Ryan and I, you know, I can't even tell you how many hours in schools we reached out to, and, you know, building, like you said, a whole YouTube profile channel and highlights. And, you know, after every game, you're uploading your videos and this, you know, and just tagging coaches. And it's just, I don't see it changing, honestly. You know, I think it's just kind of a reality of the beast right now. And, you know, and I know, you know, like with Cade and those kids, and you were around, it's, you know, that was kind of the beginning of it almost. And there's just a lot of money grabs out there, and people that are, you know, it's a business now. You know, it's not like, you know, when I played, I got a letter from all these schools and that was it, you know, like, okay, you know, you just didn't have social media. So I think now it's, everybody's building their brand, and, you know, they can, and some do a great job, and there's services for it and recruiters, and, you know, they want money for every little thing. So I think it's become just a giant business, and, you know, that's hard. That's really hard.
10: Yeah, I'll check. So, yeah, no question. So what do you make of, first, what's happening with your son, if he's done with high school, right? I know I saw him somewhere over the summer playing.
11: Yeah, he got, they made it to the state championship, and, you know, they had just an amazing, magical year at Horizon, and just really was so proud of them. And then, so he's playing at a college in Missouri called East Central College. It's a JUCO out there, and, you know, they're a good school out that way. He had a chance to go to a bunch of, you know, Pima and some of the other schools in Arizona, and he just wanted to really fill out and kind of try and go to a different place and really focus on baseball and not have all the distractions of his buddies at U of A or this or that. So I was really proud of him for doing that. And so they're busy getting after it in the fall. And I think he'll have a great opportunity there. So it's far. So we're just a little more travel for me coming up, I'm sure. So, and then my daughter's still a swimmer up at the University of Utah. So she's in her junior year up there. And we still got one left in the house. So I still got a sophomore at Notre Dame Prep up here in Scottsdale. So we still aren't out of the woods yet for the empty nest, but we're getting there. So it's kind of neat.
10: No, good for you. Good for you. What do you make of the program? Yeah. What do you make of the football program now?
11: I think it looks great. I mean, I thought they played great in the BYU game. Obviously, it fell short, and they kind of had some opportunities slip by them at the end there. But, you know, when I was watching practice, standing there with Brandon Sanders and Joe talking to them, you know, the guys are really, you can tell they're bought in. The kids are playing hard. And I just, you know, I really hope nothing but the best for them. And I'm excited, you know, obviously having a quarterback like they do, the kid is electric, and hopefully he can help get them to where they want to go this year. And, but it's hard. I mean, my dad always said, it's hard to win a damn football game. So it doesn't matter who you're playing. So I think, you know, just hopefully they can gel and come together and get this thing going. So it's pretty, I'm excited. I'm really excited. And I pray that they can pull it together and have a just amazing year. So I know everybody else does too. So,
12: hey, Rich, first and foremost, man, I didn't want to cut off Steve earlier, but congratulations. Like, having Ryan go do that is really special. And that's one thing that I try to you know, talk to young men and young women about all the times, like, if you get a chance to leave the state, you start to find out who you are. But not just that, but like, you've got a daughter at a D1 athlete and you've got a son going to play college baseball. Like, that is no small feat within itself. So I just want to say congratulations.
11: No, I appreciate it. I tell them both that, and, you know, they have hard days and, you know, they're tired or this, and, you know, I always say, you know, you're doing it. You're never going to look back and say, gosh, I should have gone and done this or tried this, because you'll forever miss that opportunity. So, and it's such a, like you said, it's such a small percentage of kids that get a chance to, I mean, I think it's 7% of kids that play high school sports get a chance to play at the next level. So, I mean, the pyramid gets smaller as you go up the ladder. So, thank you. I really appreciate it. It's fun to see as a dad, and just really excited. And they'll learn so many great lessons in their life through this whole experience. And it's something I'll never forget. And, you know, some playing in high school and getting a chance to play in college, and back, those are the best years, and just something, you know, I'll always miss and cherish.
10: So let me ask you
11: pretty cool.
10: A couple of quick things involving your dad specifically. How do you think that he'd be handling the NIL, or would he be handling the NIL in terms of wanting to deal with it? And two, what would he think about the program right now?
11: I think I've talked to many people about this. I think he would be okay. I think he would be fine, but I do think he's from that old, you know, you look at guys like Nick Saban who cannot stand the way things are right now, and guys that just, you know, and I think he loved coaching college football. He coached in the NFL for a while. He did not like that because of the financial piece. So it might have been a challenge for him, you know, with this whole NIL stuff and the transfers, because he did want to build a culture. It's hard to, and I was talking to a couple of the coaches yesterday at U of A, it's hard to build a culture when you have to get 30 new players every year, because it's just, you don't have guys in the program. So I think from that respect, it would have been a challenge for him, because you have to really start over every year almost. So, and I think that's really where I think he would have had the most of a challenge, because you don't have red shirts and guys that are 150 guys on scout teams. You know, it's like you've got a smaller roster, and it rolls over every year. So I think that part of it would have been tough, but he would have found a way. I know he would have. You know, he would have adjusted, but definitely something that I've always thought about for sure. And I think he would really be happy with, I mean, obviously I was joking with the coaches yesterday, like, if he was still around, he'd be over there every single day, like, hanging out with the coaches, and, you know, he'd be involved somehow in that program, because he, you know, it's fun to see the amount of guys that were kind of through his era that are still involved over there. And I just, it feels very comfortable for me, you know, to be there, because just there's so many people that just really, you know, had his sort of guidance through their careers. So I think he would be just, you know, had, you know, all in with this program right now. And I know he's watching over this thing, and it's funny, when they're out in the practice field, it's the Dick Tomey practice field, you see his picture out there, you know, it's just funny to have him kind of still looking over your shoulder out there. So I think to Brent and a lot of guys, you just get a big kick out of that. So it's just fun to see.
12: Well, I'll tell you, I took Will Parker out to play golf on Saturday, and we were talking about, you know, U of A, and we were talking about his dad and your dad, and he's like, I think my dad just wants to be out there. And it's one of those things that he definitely got from your dad, was just the love of the sport because of the camaraderie of the people that are around it, not just because of the sport. And just being out there and around people it's enticing. It's like a drug. You just want to be around there because you love that piece of it. Not so much the wins and losses all the time, but just the actuality of being around the group of people that you're going to battle with.
11: Yeah, 100%. I agree totally. And that's what it's all about. And, you know, unfortunately it's definitely not that way totally anymore. And it's just, you know, the way it's developed, but, you know, I think the good programs find a way to do that still. And they're one of them. So you feel that sense of camaraderie and, you know, community, over at the U of A right now. You know, I think those things will pay dividends, and, you know, the guys will, we'll find a way, hopefully. So, but yeah, it's pretty neat.
12: Rich, I'm going to ask you one more, and then we won't take up any more of your time. But what was one lesson that you took away from the recruiting process with your son that was different than the recruiting process with your daughter that will stick with you and move forward that you can teach other parents about?
11: Yeah, it was. It's really funny because it's so different with the with sports. So like with swimming, you know, you're basically your time, you know, so it's like, yeah. there's no nuance to, you know, your videos or what your objections are. It's like, if you're swimming this, that's what we want. And you can sort of compare, but you know, baseball and some of the other sports where it's so arbitrary, soccer, I can't imagine how anyone can watch soccer and you know, decide how much better this kid is or that kid. Just, you know, the sports like baseball. So I think, you know, for me, you know, honestly, we spent so much time reaching out, sending emails and just getting continual contact with coaches, and, you know, you just spin your wheels a lot. So I think, you know, the thing I thought was the best advice I could give a baseball player, or, you know, these college camps that are at schools, I think those are good and beneficial. We attended, you know, several D1, camps where you're working out with the coaching staff and you're getting a chance to get to know them. I think that to me was the most beneficial. We got more legs and more discussions going, you know, being there instead of going to these showcase camps where you have 400 kids and, you know, there's 1,000 coaches there, but, you know, a lot of coaches are paid to go to these things. So I think, you know, that some of those are just money grabs, but I really felt like the campus camps are really beneficial. So that would be my biggest advice. And then just stay in contact with those coaches. I mean, we're still, you know, Ryan's still talking to some of those coaches because they, you know, they know where he's going and they hopefully down the road can, you know, circle back with him. So I think, you know, creating those relationships is to me the most important thing. And you never know where certain coaches are going to end up or, you know, this or that. So just being professional and staying in contact, and I think it teaches kids a lot of lessons too, to you know, be communicate and not just be on your phones and, you know, reach out and call people and talk to them. So that again is the personal piece that, you know, the people part that I think a lot of kids are missing these days. So just as much human contact you can get, the better is what I would say.
10: Good luck with all that. Yeah. No one likes talking to people anymore. Yeah. I don't even like talking to Blake.
11: Yeah.
12: Most people don't.
11: I got a funny one here. So I'm actually getting inducted into the South Point Hall of Fame.
12: You are?
11: Sports Hall of Fame in October. Yeah. How about that?
12: it's massively overdue, Rich.
11: I had a great senior year, and I don't know how they even found me or figured out what my stats were, because I think I have one video of me playing in high school. But it's a thrill and an honor. I was really it's just a great honor to be selected for that. So pretty cool. So yeah. Very excited and proud of that.
10: I think I told you this before we go a time or two, maybe not. I was at the Creative Awards the other day, and one of my sponsors, and you guys, you know, picture in the Daily Star 30 years ago, I can't remember how long, you pitching and your dad catching or whatever it was at the mound.
11: Oh, yeah.
10: Yeah, so that was kind of, I'm sure you have it somewhere.
11: Oh, man. Yeah, that picture's in Sports Illustrated, that old, issue where we were number one, and then we went to Penn State, and the rest was history, so... those were magical times and just some of the best years. My dad absolutely loved playing baseball, and that's kind of where I got my love for it as well. So yeah. It's very special.
12: Yeah, I mean, your dad played, when was his last year playing here in the men's league?
10: 50-something.
11: Gosh, he played up through his, I mean, through the whole time. I mean, he was in his 60s, I think, when he stopped, I think it was on his 60th birthday or 50. Maybe it was his 55th, or I don't know. He played all 9 positions. Remember,
10: Hirsch,
11: you know, he played all 9. So it was just like, it's just so funny. just a great time.
10: Dad,
11: so.
10: Don't hurt yourself. Be careful.
11: No. Yeah, exactly.
10: Yeah. Rich, as always, thank you very much, man. Good luck. We'll probably see you here.
11: Yeah, this was fun.
10: Sometime soon down in Tucson.
11: Yes, sir. Appreciate you guys. Thank you.
12: Yeah, I'll see you at the Arizona Bowl, Rich.
11: Yep, look forward to it. Awesome.
10: Take care, Rich. Thanks so much. That was Rich Tomey. Appreciate his time. Obviously, you know, nice legacy with the family down here and all that success. Let's take the break. I think we're running a little late, right?
12: Yep. Cool.
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10: Fantastic.
12: You had Yvonne on too?
10: He is fantastic. Yes. Yeah, just because he's a normal dude. Mm-hmm. Not that
28: he's also very well spoken.
10: Very, very much so. In fact, someone said he doesn't have an accent. I said, no, he doesn't. I have more of an accent.
12: Yvonne doesn't have an accent anymore?
10: No. Not very much. Not,
28: you have to really look for it.
12: Yeah.
28: I think.
10: He was good.
28: I also think he puts a lot of effort into not showing it. Possibly.
10: Yeah. Well, he speaks a few languages too.
28: Yeah.
12: You know, he could probably. He probably speaks six.
10: I think he's got four or five in him for sure.
12: Yeah, I would say so.
10: Yeah. So, no, that was a good show yesterday. So, don't screw this one up, Mr.
12: Well, it's already done. So, let's turn the page. So, how was the
28: Thanks
12: current
28: for the
12: interview?
28: Encouragement.
12: How'd you get the current interview?
10: Just texted him.
12: Yeah. And he said.
28: He's got his hookup.
12: Well, he does have his hookup. He's got quite the Rolodex.
10: Next week it's Sean Elliott. So that'll be cool. Maybe I'll get a 97 guy. Maybe Bibby will come on the show next week because it's
12: close with Bibby though,
10: yeah,
12: right?
10: Yeah. So just to, cause it's the 30 year anniversary.
12: Mm-hmm. I know. What's
10: what were you doing the night of the, of the, riot
12: 97
10: of the riot
12: championship?
10: We
12: watched the, no, I was an, I, was, I mean, two, I would say I old? Wasn't old enough, but I was a pretty rowdy kid at that point.
10: you were burning down.
12: No, we were at Putney's watching the national championship game.
10: Northwest side.
12: Yeah, and I remember once they won, everybody started squirting everybody with ketchup and mustard, and I could not comprehend why people were doing that. But, like, yeah, I mean, we were pretty exciting. I can remember that. Where were you at?
10: I was there.
12: Afterwards.
10: I was there.
12: Oh, you didn't go celebrate?
10: Well, I was at the games.
12: I know, afterwards.
10: Oh, I was ready until 4 in the morning.
12: Oh, gotcha, yeah.
10: I was ready to 4 in the morning. Yeah. I had to catch a plane at 9 and, you know, and come back, and then you come back to this and... had to follow it up. The funny thing about us, on the flight back, it was Michael Carbajal. I said, Michael, what the hell are you doing on this?
12: Yeah.
10: Who wasn't at the game, right? They're in the plane in the championship game.
12: Yeah.
10: So you saw people that you normally don't see.
12: I'm a little surprised that you guys didn't do I figure you were going to write the story, obviously, but mm-hmm. when you were done or before that, you didn't celebrate and go celebrate.
10: Huh?
12: Like, go to a party. Go celebrate.
10: No. After the game?
12: Yeah.
10: We have deadlines to meet. I wrote like 5 stories that night.
12: I didn't know you wrote 5. I thought you only wrote 1.
10: No. I was talking to Lou at 2 in the morning, 1:30 in the morning, trying to get stuff that the Star wouldn't have because they had deadlines, right?
12: Yeah.
10: With the Citizens, so my deadline was later. So I stayed up with Petrusca and some of the other guys that were there. We're writing until we couldn't anymore.
12: Yeah. Did you cheer when they won?
10: No.
28: He was stressed out of his mind.
10: No, I was just kind of saying, what am I going to write about?
12: Yeah.
10: In terms of, you know, how am I going to give this justice?
12: Yeah.
10: And, you know, of course I did.
12: Of course you did.
28: Well, do you remember? That's why you're still here. I was going to say, do you remember the stories you wrote?
10: I know the big one. There's a couple of other. I had to write the, are they coming back for next year? The mm-hmm. Bibby, the
28: okay.
10: those guys coming back. And they all were. They were going to try to repeat. But there's like 2 or 3 of them.
28: Okay.
10: Yeah. I can still remember my, it was Destiny, whatever it was.
12: Yeah. Steve carries those clippings in his wallet. He doesn't have pictures of his kids, but those clippings, he pulls out and he goes, let me show you this. And people are
28: right
12: expecting
28: next to
12: kids.
28: Steve Kerr's contact.
12: Yeah.
10: You have no idea how accurate that is.
12: That's the man. When you love what you do, right?
10: But I have those stories on my wall, my, you know, man cave.
12: Well, you should.
10: In
12: yeah.
10: my man cave, those ones that I'm proud of.
12: Yeah.
10: And Steve Kerr's picture in my wallet, not my kids.
12: Yeah. The most important person in my life.
10: Yeah, baby.
12: Don't joke like that.
10: Yeah. Funny. Where were you? Oh, you were in.
12: Yeah, he doesn't.
28: You don't want to know my answer.
10: Yeah. So we'll see. Maybe they'll get back again and get rid of that pressure.
12: Yeah.
10: I think there was pressure in 98.
12: I think there was a lot of pressure in 98, yes. Especially with the returnees mm-hmm. and everything you had.
10: Mm-hmm. And they pooped the bed in the lead 8.
12: I mean, listen. It's not easy.
10: No, but it was not a 24-point deficit either.
12: Yeah, that's a good point, too.
10: Yeah, it is what it is.
12: What do you think, you know, we talk about teams, we talk about players, and you and I had this conversation after our show last week that we didn't bring up Derek Williams or Solomon Hill, which was kind of ridiculous.
10: In fact, we had a story, a show like that yesterday that people really loved.
12: Yeah.
10: The most unsung people, blah, blah, blah. But go ahead.
12: Yeah, like the Kyle Foggs of the world, the true glue guys really were. What do you think the worst...
10: That's a great name.
12: Worst
10: too.
12: Loss.
10: Oh, okay. In
12: tournament history, not the Saint, not the Santa Claras of the world.
10: No, there's no question.
12: Like,
10: do I need to remind you what happened in Rosemont?
12: I mean,
10: Illinois.
12: I mean, that's what I was going to say. The fall apart in 3 minutes.
10: Yeah.
12: Like that still burns me.
10: Oh, yeah.
12: In the core, right?
10: Yeah.
12: Well, so I just want to make sure
10: you were.
12: What year was that?
10: 2006-ish, 2005. One of those.
12: Yeah. So
28: I think
12: I mean,
28: 5.
12: Yeah. Well, it was 2005, right?
28: I think so.
12: Yeah. So
10: 21 years ago? You're 20 something?
12: Yeah. I was in my 20s.
10: So you, where were you for that?
12: I think we were at O'Malley's.
10: You drink a lot.
12: Well, thanks for just Rusty's, stating that.
10: Like, Rusty's. I was
12: 13, right?
10: Hey, squirting.
12: I was 15 then.
10: Ketchup.
12: Yeah, squirting ketchup. I might, yeah. No, I was probably drinking quite a bit of Melly, so yeah, but I was in my early 20s, man.
10: I'm joking. Yeah.
28: What were you doing in your 20s, Steve?
10: I was working, right?
12: Yeah, that's true.
10: I was working, hating baseball
12: players is what he was doing. In his
10: that's
12: early
10: I was
12: 20s.
10: Living my dream, baby.
12: Yeah,
10: we got to get you to live your dream. You're still getting my emails.
12: I thought I'm so glad you said
28: Who
12: that
28: you?
12: Because I
28: what's your name?
12: Yeah, I still think a lot of people might disagree because of the early round losses, but that one was a team that you were like. Oh, A, we have this game locked down.
10: Dude,
12: done.
10: A guy you'll see tomorrow, Jamino and I were getting our final four arrangements made on the phone.
12: Yeah.
10: With 5 minutes left.
12: I know. Well, you cursed us. So I'll tell you.
10: No, everybody was getting those.
12: Guess who's not paying for breakfast tomorrow, Steve? Me. You and Anthony can pitch in for that.
10: Sure.
12: That's a debt you got to pay for our community.
10: You got to give me a
28: pay. It's funny.
12: Yeah.
28: You talk about, people are already getting their stuff ready for the final four. I think a lot of Wildcat fans now would say if that situation were to happen this year, you know, 5 minutes left, 15-point lead. No, everyone knows. Most true Wildcat fans know that game's not over.
12: You do not say a word.
10: Well, people don't remember what happened the year before. I think it was the year before. Andre Iguodala, Hassan Adams, Salim Sotomayor, year before, what was it? Maybe even the year before that, they lost to Pence. They lost to... They lost to Seton Hall. They had a 13-15 point lead late second half, and they lost that one too. You know, and then the year before that, I think they lost to Kansas, if you will, 2003. 2003, they lost to Kansas in the Elite Eight as well. So, you know, you get close, and then bang, it doesn't happen.
12: Yeah. Hey, switching back to football really quick, Juan.
28: Mm-hmm.
12: I mean, no panic button need to be pushed after the
28: No, not at
12: BYU.
28: All.
12: BYU, okay.
28: Not at all.
12: Yeah, still in good shape, still in control.
28: A lot of stuff is on the table.
12: Yeah.
28: I don't know about good shape.
12: Yeah.
28: Because clearly Arizona's missing their top target on offense. So we'll see how they adjust. They were able to do it last year, maybe with a little bit more talent, I would say, or experience.
12: Yeah, but you get a running back truly back this week too, right? I mean,
28: I believe so, yes. Yeah.
12: So, I mean, that
28: they
12: does...
28: They say, but
12: yeah.
28: we'll see how much he's involved on Saturday.
12: Yeah.
28: What I was surprised with during the BYU game was that Antoine Roberts did not see the field.
12: Any reason why?
28: I have no idea. I wasn't able to go to the conferences this week, so maybe that's a question for after. We'll see. You'll see how involved he is this week. But I thought I know Kedrick and Quincy are physical running backs. But yeah, Antoine Roberts looked good in week one.
12: Steve, is there still a need for reporters to travel with the team?
10: Yes,
12: journalists to travel with the team.
10: Yes, and the good one is Justin, right?
12: Yeah.
10: The thing about it is he would be even better at what he does if he had competition.
12: Yeah.
10: Because it makes you work harder.
12: Let me text him really quick and say,
10: but you know what I'm saying.
12: Steve says you're not very good at your job.
10: You can change my, but you know what I'm saying. I had Bruce had me, we had competition.
12: Yeah.
10: We're always wondering, am I going to get this right? Because he might have somebody better.
12: I mean, listen, I think you have to have competition across the board, multiple competition competitors, because it forces you into an uncomfortable situation where it makes you better as a human being.
10: Without question. Let's go take the break. This
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28: Thank you, Blake. Welcome to Breaking News. Here's truly me, the Linda. Let's get into it. Something that Blake will like to talk about. Former UA baseball stars Brendan Summerhill, Mason White to play in the Arizona Fall League, as well as a couple of other people with tie-ins, right? Players with tie-ins to the Arizona Fall League.
12: Yeah, Cade McGee, Chris Santos from Nogales, like big tie-ins. You got four guys playing. Mm-hmm. You better be out there, man. October 10th, 12:30 and 3:30. Get your butts out of your seat. Go to see Major League Baseball back in Tucson playing two games with guys from Tucson in Southern Arizona that you get to actively watch and that supported the UVA for a long time.
10: Here's a naive question. How many teams are in the Fall League overall?
12: Six.
10: Why these four?
12: I don't know.
10: Just happened that way?
12: Yeah, yeah. I mean, because last year was supposed to be the triple hitter where you're going to have all six.
10: Oh,
12: and
10: we
12: had them pull back. I thought we all thought that a triple hitter might be a little bit of a big bite.
10: That's a good point.
12: Double hitter's perfect. Yeah. So, I mean, you're seeing rookie of the year this year in the AL played in it last year, right, Bryce Harper? I mean, like literally this is where next year's rookie of the year is going to be the following year's MVP. Like, it's just, I mean, we're so lucky to have it in our backyard this year.
10: I was going to give you a biased question, but I won't.
12: What is that?
10: What do you think it'll be attendance-wise or how successful? Of course you think that's going to be good.
12: I mean, no, I mean, realistically, Tucson, I mean, let's just say I would hope for 1,500. I would hope for 1,500
10: really,
12: a game.
10: Really?
12: I think that's a very low ball.
10: Yeah,
12: we're very late in the transition phase of getting this out, and that's no knock on anybody, but, you know, as this grows and becomes an annual thing, I think it picks up. I think if we can get 1,500 fans out there, I'm not going to be happy, but I think, you know, it'll be a good showing for...
10: You've got to get more than that.
12: Yeah, but that's a discussion we're having tomorrow at breakfast, right? How to get people in streamlined communication.
10: Yeah.
28: Summerhill will be playing for the Scottsdale Scorpions, while White will be playing for the Mesa Solar Sox. Chris Santos, is that how you say it? So it will be on the Salt River roster.
12: Yeah. Or Demetrio is playing for the Rafters, right?
28: Yep. We're a week and a half away from the Red and Blue Showcase for Arizona Men's Basketball, September 26th. That's a Saturday, 2:30, McHale Center at Alchemy Arena. How excited are you, Steve?
10: Yeah, I'm excited, I guess. Is it Red Blue?
28: For the Red and Blue.
10: I'm never getting excited for that.
28: Yeah.
10: I mean, what? You remember Ray Smith?
28: Yes,
12: yeah,
28: I do.
12: Of course.
10: I mean, you get something like that happens, you're toast.
12: Yeah.
10: I mean, stuff.
12: Man. That's a good name to bring up, too. Yeah, because that was one of those where what could have been.
10: Yeah.
12: Right?
28: Came back as a grad. And what was.
12: Yeah. Came back as a grad assistant, too, right?
10: I don't think so. He had back-to-back years where
12: he couldn't play. Man, that guy was talent-wise.
10: Well, one of the best recruits that he had ever received by that time. Yeah. I mean, there's so many things. No, because it's more of a made-for-TV type of thing and not for being in person.
28: For the fans, yeah.
12: Yeah. Mm-hmm. Yeah. It's a fun, if you go into it as a fun event, it's a great event.
10: Well, it's a great event. It's for people who don't get to see the guys.
12: And you're accessible. Yeah. You can go and watch it. I just love the one that you asked Steve how excited he is. And he goes,
0: you know, somebody's going to get hurt. It's like, come on, man. Like, dunk contest. Like, getting to see the team, you're like, nah, not in my backyard.
10: I'm going to turn his name, Blake, Mr. Context, out of context, Mr. Out of Context.
0: Out of context. It literally was the first thing that came out of your mouth. You were like, it ruined the season.
28: I asked him for his for his enthusiasm and his answers.
0: I don't know.
28: Sunday morning.
10: That's more that's more accurate, Mr. Out of Context.
0: Yeah. Are you going one?
28: I will be in attendance.
0: Yeah, that'll be fun.
28: And then turning my attention quickly over to football as soon as I can.
0: Yeah.
28: They'll be taking on Washington State.
10: Later that
28: big, Washington State.
0: Big recruits in the house, though.
28: Yes. For Tommy. I'll get into that.
0: Let's go out and show out for that.
28: Joe Lunardi released a very early men's bracketology. And like you said, Blake, Arizona, the projected number one in the West.
10: Who are the others?
28: Sacramento.
10: Who are the others?
28: Illinois in the Midwest, Louisville. And San Antonio is the South host for Florida.
10: Yeah.
28: And East is New York for Duke, the number one overall seed.
10: Mm-hmm. Okay. Florida's not the overall. Okay.
0: I have a tough time. Like, I mean, Arkansas has got to be in that conversation. Right?
28: Oh, I thought Texas would be in that conversation.
10: Yeah.
0: Well, but Arkansas is projected to have five first rounders.
10: There's going to be seven or eight very good teams that'll be in that hunt.
0: Yeah.
10: We'll see. Yeah, because it's going to be one of
28: Texas
10: those years.
28: Texas is actually the number three seed in the West.
10: Third, number three?
28: Number three.
10: Okay, so that means they're like in the West. 12, 11.
28: Yep.
0: That'd be something, wouldn't it?
28: Yeah, it would. Well, yeah. We thought we might have gotten that this year, right?
0: I know.
10: San Jose.
0: Yeah.
28: And then your guy, Evan Maya.
10: Who I really think that he does a fantastic job.
28: Arizona is the fourth overall with Godfrey. This is with Godfrey.
10: Yeah.
28: The sixth in roster talent.
10: Yeah.
28: Ninth best offense and the third best defense.
10: Yeah. Yeah. Tommy, don't screw it up. What'd you get from that?
0: I mean, it's funny you say that. Like, I'm like, what two teams have better defense than this?
10: Well, Florida probably. There's some pretty good teams. It's like we talk about every now and again. We know what we know because we see it in front of us, but we don't know what's going on in the rest of the world.
0: No. I know, and I haven't done a deep dive in it yet because teams haven't started playing. But it's hard to think that there's a better defender out there than Yvonne.
10: There may not be.
0: And Mo. Well, so that gives you two, I think, at the position are probably the two best defenders out there.
10: Did you see something on the Twitter, I guess, maybe a day or so ago, maybe on Instagram, where they listed the top
0: Which one was it? Was it Twitter or was it Instagram?
10: One of those. I'm just giving
28: he's on both, don't
10: I'm
28: you
10: just
28: know that?
10: Giving them options if you had seen it. The best players coming back from last year. I can't remember.
28: I've seen a lot of
10: and
28: those.
10: I don't think that Yvonne was on there, and someone said, Yvonne, where's Yvonne?
0: He has to be on there.
10: He's got to be in the top five.
0: Also, he's projected border lottery pick.
28: Well, I'm not sure.
0: Yeah,
28: I haven't seen the
10: I told him yesterday
28: after the mock drafts
10: after that Lithuanian trip.
0: I mean, I'm all in. I'm sold.
10: Okay,
0: done.
28: Yeah, like you mentioned though, the Red and Blue showcase will be featuring a lot of recruiting visits, including five-star shooting guard Aiden Diggs, along with centers Darius Wovington and brother of Tobe Awaka, Kamisi Awaka.
0: I think you have, four top 50.
28: Yes.
0: I think four top 50 recruits will be in town for
28: I'm
0: that.
28: Pretty sure one of them has already committed to UConn. I don't remember his name right now, but he's still scheduled to visit Arizona.
10: Perfect time to do it. It's going to be perfect weather, probably.
0: Yeah, probably.
10: And that cold. Well,
0: probably.
10: We have something for El Tour that day, so I don't know. It could rain. We don't know the way it's going.
28: Arizona Soccer, 3-4-1 on the season. They're coming off a loss to Pepperdine, but will host number 14 BYU on Friday, 7 o'clock, Murphy Field, Mulkey Stadium. If there was ever a moment to possibly turn your season around or maybe catch lightning in a bottle, I would say it's this week.
10: I was just going to say that.
28: Yeah. You have a decent record going into this game, given the expectations. And if you can maybe pull this off, maybe builds the right amount of confidence to for the rest of the season.
0: One, put it into terms that general population and fans can kind of grasp onto. If they were a Big 12 team in football, who would U of A soccer be? Does that make sense?
28: Yeah.
0: Yeah.
10: I wouldn't know.
28: Ooh, this is tough. Maybe Kansas State. Okay. Kind of don't know what they have. They're maybe a little bit dangerous. And if they can cast the right amount of confidence, they could do some serious damage in the conference.
10: How do you know this?
28: For what?
10: You soccer. How do you?
28: I know that that she's going into her last year on her contract. So wouldn't you want to put it all out and maybe get an extension?
10: No. Yeah. She's got to win.
28: Yeah, exactly. She's gotta win. So this is that moment where you got to prove it.
0: Right. I think, and just to understand that it's losing to mid-majors preseason, like Pepperdine, right? That's not a storied program in women's soccer, but...
28: Neither is
10: Arizona.
0: That's what I mean. So that's just from a general understanding
28: and
0: of what
28: given the results of the last couple of seasons, it's kind of like, well, you could say that was going to happen.
10: When you were coaching, managing, did you end? You called the shots on your end. You or them?
0: And what's
10: in being continue your managing

0: expectations, I think he meets expectations every year. They don't have the money, nor do they have the talent to compete against the Dodgers. Nobody really realistically does outside of, I mean, it's crazy because we were having this conversation the other day, and I don't want to go on a tangent too far, but you're talking about a salary cap, right? And they're like, mm-hmm. well, there's no low level team. Like Tampa is the poster child for, yeah. you know,
1: and they're doing
0: low
1: well.
0: Level and arguably the best team in baseball, the Brewers, best team in baseball, right? Like, so there's an argument to be made from a players association standpoint that there shouldn't be a salary cap.
1: Well, it's funny. Did you see the graphic by The Athletic talking about how much teams are spending?
2: Yes.
1: Yada, yada.
2: Yes.
1: And Arizona's, you know, 10.
2: Bottom of the pack.
1: Bottom of the pack, $10 to $15 million mm-hmm. a year. The top one's Oregon, and I can't remember the other one. They lost. Both teams lost.
0: Ohio State, Texas, Oregon, where I think we're the top three.
1: Yes. Yeah.
0: I've got it right here.
1: Oregon lost. Yeah. Ohio State lost. Mm-hmm. What does money buy you? Okay. Good for you.
2: We'll see.
0: But I mean, the amount of money, and my cousin brought it up, you're going back to the well every single mm-hmm. year for that money.
1: There's
0: no return on investment for you from a financial standpoint.
1: Crazy.
0: At least an ownership standpoint or ownership stake in professional sports, you're getting an ROI. Like this, you're just like every year you're writing a mm-hmm. check because you have so much passion for the program.
2: Yeah.
0: So at some point, that dam's going to break, you would think.
1: Yeah. It's not sustainable. It's just not.
2: Arizona volleyball 3-5 on the season. They got back into the win column with a win over Oregon State in the USC tournament. Now they're going to face the San Diego schools starting tomorrow and Friday. The first place San Diego, and then the Aztecs, San Diego State on Friday. Arizona football looking to get back in the win column as well. Northern Illinois this weekend. I think they're a 34.5 point favorite over the Huskies.
0: You taking that spread? The points?
2: Probably. It's not that I don't think Arizona's going to put up big numbers. I don't think NIU's anywhere close to being decent.
0: Yeah.
1: So what are you saying? You would, if you were to bet, you would give the points or take the points? If you were Arizona.
2: I don't know. Arizona's going to win by a lot.
1: Yeah.
2: That's what I'm saying.
0: Juan's going home in his mom's purse and saying, how much cash you got on hand?
1: No burrito for me. Give me the money.
2: Yeah, let's continue.
0: we talked
2: about it at the beginning of the show, and I'm going to make this quick because we got 30 seconds. Arizona Diamondbacks, 2.5 games out now to that last wild card spot. But it seems like they can't help themselves at this point. They had a comeback win on Monday, which was awesome from my perspective because I was there.
0: Were you?
2: Another walk-off win for me.
0: That was great. How was the attendance?
2: About the same as an Arizona football game.
0: 25-30. Somewhere in there.
2: If you're lucky, yeah. But now they got to pick themselves up because they're getting help. You know, the Rockies beat the Padres, and the Phillies and the Cubs are hanging on by a thread.
0: I don't even know if I would say we're hanging on by a thread. Our bullpen's atrocious.
2: So if the Diamondbacks can help themselves, maybe they get into that last spot. If not, we'll see what happens in the offseason.
0: Yeah, it's tough. The Padres have been hot. They won 8 in a row. Yep. Like that's a tough. Yeah.
2: And with that, we're out of time.
1: Let's go.
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10: Rosie, I told you this week kind of what we talked about last week with our guest Molly Meyer from the Padres, and we started talking about the wellness area for athletes and young athletes and what it looks like. And you're a Tucson native, but you moved to Denver and lived in Denver, and you saw kind of that market and what it was doing and the trend that was happening and the importance for wellness for athletes and general public as well. And then you took that and said, I'm going to move back to where my family is and where I'm from and start to implement that there. And what was that process like for you?
11: Yeah, so initially I thought I was just going to come back to my community and it was all going to be great. And then I realized how hard that was, and so how quickly I needed to actually create that community for myself and for others. The trajectory for that was just really wanting to bring what I had in Denver and like the lifestyle that I had in Denver and have it here in Tucson where my, you know, where it is my home.
12: So who are the targets for you, the audience?
11: Initially the target was just people I wanted to hang out with, right? Like just people that I wanted to like connect with. And quickly it just has turned into just like a full scale. Like we have people who are as young as 17 years old coming to our events to as old as like 63. So that's been really cool to see. I think ideally where I see myself is like someone my age range. And I'm 35, but I feel like I have a lot of friends who are still in their 20s and a lot of people who are older than me. And how do we find a space to kind of bring everyone together?
10: And one of the things I do want to say, because Rosie just got, and deservedly so, just got one of the 40 Under 40 awards from the Southern Arizona Hispanic Chamber, which is a huge deal. It's a tremendous deal. So congratulations, Rosie. But you did it in a short time frame, right? I mean, you came back, hit the ground running, and kind of changed the landscape. And what was it like? Because as people like you and I who have left and come back, sometimes Tucson can be a little bit of a not in my backyard, this isn't going to work kind of situation. What was the reception for you when you came back and started your program with Up Level?
11: Totally. I think I definitely got sucked back into like the Tucson lifestyle for maybe a year or so, where I came back and I was like, okay, so nothing's really changed here. And I didn't really know how to like break ground on what I wanted to do. So for a year, I would say it was just really tough trying to like talk about the ideas that I had. But then, yes, I just was like, okay, if I can't find it, I need to create it. But really, it was about talking about these bigger, expanded ideas with sometimes a lot of people who just didn't get it. And that was really tough. But then quickly, like as I kept like going past it, I found my people. I found people who really were looking for things like that, who really like believed in what I was trying to create here in Tucson. And I just kind of did messy action. I did a lot of messy action, didn't really think people liked it. There was, you know, a couple of events in the beginning where I did it and I was like, that was good, but I don't know if people still would like want to do this as often as I would like. But I just kept pushing. And yeah, I think I will say, I think within the last year is when I really saw more of that like build up and people really excited for wellness events.
12: So this is this exclusively for women?
11: It's not, but it's kind of turned out to be that way. You know, we've tried to get men to come out to our events. I've collaborated with places like F45 or Fit Culture to try to get more of that male demographic. So we're still pushing for that. But yeah, mostly the women are kind of leading this for me right now.
12: So I see the purpose is driven coaching, wellness, and community, which would imply what or entail what?
11: So my biggest thing is trying to bring in movement and mindset. So I think, you know, we all just know that wellness is important. We know that movement is important, exercise, you know, for athletes, obviously that's important. But I think something that's a little bit not so much talked about, I guess, is the mindset portion of things. So like we can push physically, we can do a lot of things physically. But I think not a lot of people talk about like what mindset it takes to really put yourself ahead of the game. And so that's really, I think, my biggest differentiator is having the mindset component into Up Level's wellness.
10: And one of the things that was not discussed a lot when I was an athlete was the recovery wellness component and how important it was. Actually, it was Glenn Parker and I had a discussion years and years and years ago, and he was writing a paper on the importance of rest and recovery, that it's just as much as the activation and activity. And the wellness component ties all of those pieces into it, and it allows you to start understanding. And when you're talking about, as it is right now, where it's predominantly women-driven, like you and I spoke about this, like my Pilates class this morning, I was, there was two males in it. I was one of two. And I got my butt kicked by every single person in that class. But it's getting yourself in that situation, getting comfortable and understanding, and it takes people to get that point and actually show up. How do you see that changing, and what's the model for you to get people to be in that space?
11: Yeah, I think, I mean, a lot of people are starting to talk about obviously like physical recovery, right? And giving yourself that rest, but no one's really talking about giving yourself permission to like mentally slow down, mentally reset, even physically reset. And so I think bringing that component into it, like allowing people to have the permission to slow down. I know with like elite sports, right? Like you have to push, like you go big or go home, but sometimes it is about like kind of that regrouping, that slowing down of the mental capacity that you have. And I really do feel like that propels people into that next level.
10: Yeah. And one of the things that you and I had a long discussion about was, you know, everybody's so honed in on, the muscle training, strength training, practicing, and then playing, but nobody's really honed into, especially in our community, exactly what you just said and the things that you can learn from being outside of your comfort level to start, and then understanding how your body's going to react in different situations. And that's why when I was coaching still, I always tried to push for my athletes to play multiple sports because it teaches you different mindsets mm-hmm. or being different activities, not just sports. Right. And I think that's one thing that you bring that's extremely unique to the situation. So as Tucsonans, as you and I start to move and groove in different situations and hopefully have a lot of things that are on site at Mosaic Quarter and things that we can do off site and start to include the general public in this knowledge, like what is your ultimate goal for the Tucson community?
11: I think my ultimate goal is definitely expansion. Like we talked about, you know, when I moved away and I put myself in an uncomfortable situation, it really expanded my mind. It expanded to like the possibility that's out there to be around people who are doing much bigger things than you. It just really inspires you and it makes you grow in such a just different way that nothing else can really teach you. And so I think that's what I want for Tucson. I want there to be some sort of expansion where we all kind of collectively come together and just want and do more for Tucson. So that like kind of what we talked about, you know, like, so Tucson becomes a place we want to stay at, not run away from. And so I think, yeah, expansion would definitely be the thing that I want to bring back to Tucson.
12: Given the world that we live in, socially, psychologically or whatever, do you see this town needing what you're trying to give? You know, as the kids say, are they picking up what you're telling them? You know what I'm saying?
11: Totally. I think it was a little bit slow to grow for sure. But like I said, I think in the last year, people have really picked up on like, wait, this is actually kind of cool. Like you wake up and you kind of have this community event where you feel connected to yourself, you feel connected to others. You work on your mindset, you work on your physical activity, and it's kind of like an all-encompassing just event that gets people together. And so I do think it was a little bit slow to grow, but I think we're at the place where everyone's like, okay, give me more, I want more. And that's kind of at the place where I'm at right now, where I'm like, I can't be the only one who's doing this.
12: Right.
11: So we need more of that expansion here in Tucson. But I definitely do think that people are starting to pick up what I'm putting down for sure.
12: Okay, that's the phrase. So let me tell you, so you were in Denver. Was it created there and you brought the idea here? How successful was it over there? And I'll stop there and then ask you again.
11: Yeah, I think in Denver, that's just a lifestyle. Like all of the friends that I made, I moved out there knowing not one person. But all my friends and the people that I met and friendships that I made were all created either at the gym, hiking, outdoor activities, at the dog park, just anything that got people outside or was active. And so that became my lifestyle. There were certain events that were happening out there and I was a part of them. But I do definitely think that like the pop-up events are now getting a lot more traction. Even in Denver, I think they're starting to get more traction, but what I wanted to bring back to Tucson was that lifestyle of like just a holistic wellness, like everything kind of revolved around being outdoors, like endorphins and being around people, connection, community, all of those things. And so that's really what I wanted to bring to Tucson. And I kind of wrapped it all up in wellness for sure.
12: So give me an example. And this is what I kind of misthought, the events that you've created or you hope to create moving forward.
11: What is it that I'm trying to do or what I'm doing?
12: Give me an example of what kind of event would I go to or your friends go to make them better in your world?
11: Yeah, so the very first event that I did here in Tucson was at a cycle studio that I was teaching at. I would always, you know, people would always say like, oh, I want to try out spin or I want to try out cycle, but I'm scared. Like it's a little bit nerve-wracking for me. So the first event that I created was having just like that mindset portion in the beginning. We talked about like making it happen and like pushing towards scary goals. We had just like a lot of connection and community in that portion. And then the next hour was having a cycle workout together. And so we made it super accessible so it didn't scare people away. It actually made them excited like, oh, wow, I did something scary and I want to do that again. So that was the very first event that I did. And I collaborated with that cycle studio. The events that I do now, they're very much focused on like the up-leveled wellness, like framework that I wanted to create for it. So it's, you come in, there's a mindset portion. Everyone's kind of on their mat. There's a mindset portion. There's a theme that I like to put out there. They talk a little bit about that. Then I have people have like a mindfulness moment where they take deep breaths. There's a lot of breath work. And then we get into the movement portion. And then at the end, I really encourage people to connect, to talk to others. So I try to have wellness activations afterwards that keep people around, keep people talking and kind of connecting with each other. And what I've seen is that just so many people have created connections and friendships from those events. So it's kind of like again, like I said, it's just like you kind of come in for the workout, but you get so much more from that.
10: So just some key points that Rosie just hit on that is being taught at the Division I Olympic level right now is the breath work. It's understanding that you can slow down. It's understanding that you can be in these situations and outside of just performance-based numbers that you're trying to get to, that these other things are actively just as important, right? So, and what Rosie's doing for our community is giving access to that, and not a lot of people have that. And so it's phenomenal what you're doing, Rosie. But before we start to move on or forget about it, for everybody listening, where can they go to find out more information and some of the activations and events that you're doing currently?
11: Yeah, and one thing that I want to say, just kind of what you just said right now, I just feel like we also, like, you don't have to be elite to train like it matters, right? Like, I think having a lot of these events, it starts to show people, like, hey, like, you don't have to be, you know, going to college and playing sports or whatever. It could be just, like, you're training for life and just training like it matters in that sense. So, like, bringing everything together. So, I love that you said all of that and that it's kind of moving in that direction. But if you want to find more about Upleveled Wellness events, you can find us mostly on Instagram. It's upleveled.wellness on Instagram. And then you'll find links there to Sweat Pals, which is like the platform where we host all of our events. And so you'll see that we have our cadence right now is about once a month. We have one mindset and movement event a month and then like one walk club a month. So that makes it pretty accessible if you just kind of want to come out and go for a walk and talk to people. We have that. And then if you want to come to one of the bigger events that we put on, that's the mindset and movement events that we do once a month.
12: It would seem to me that it's not specific to sports or athletics or whatever. This is kind of almost peace of mind, right? If you're a CEO or a CFO, whatever title you have, you can get out and clear the senses. Clear the senses with like-minded people.
11: Yes, and I feel like that's what's happened. You know, it's kind of turned into like a really great opportunity for networking as well. People get to disconnect, obviously, and they don't have to be, you know, the CFO, all of those things that they are 40 hours a week, but they get to come in and talk to others who are like-minded in that sense and people who are trying to just work on their wellness overall. So I think it's been really great to see the connections that are happening and also just how people are flourishing and connecting back to themselves.
10: I mean, it's just amazing. Dude, Rosie, you've done such a phenomenal job.
12: You and I have to get in this.
11: Thank you.
12: We're going to have to get in this because you can ease your pain of being with me, and I can ease my pain with being with you.
10: Yeah, that's true.
11: Yes. Could. I would love to have you guys, for sure.
10: Yeah. Yes, we'll be the two people yelling at each other from across the room,
12: you better
10: Rosie.
12: Not be wearing tights or nothing. Just, you know, wear...
10: or nothing?
12: No.
10: Or those two separate categories? Yeah, are those only two I get to choose
12: we've
10: from?
12: We've got to go. We've got to fill this. Could you talk about cost? I know you sent them to a website, but is it kind of inexpensive to do?
11: So, yeah, we try to keep it pretty accessible for people, but also obviously like being able to pay for what it costs to create the event. The ones that we are currently hosting at the Sands Club, which is at the Arizona Football Stadium, those I'm keeping at about $25 to $35 a ticket. We've hosted some that are a little bit more expensive, and that's just because of the venue we were hosting at, but that's kind of like the range that I want to keep it at, so it keeps it accessible for people. Just kind of like a studio drop-in, right? Like most studios, you drop in, and it's about $35, $40. I wanted to keep it accessible in that sense, too.
12: Okay, and like I say, like-minded people who want the success that everybody's having, or try to reach that point.
11: For sure.
10: Yeah, okay. And I think that's a big part of it, because we've talked about this a lot on this show, is that it's not necessarily the people that are playing sports, it's the people that want to be active and supporting the community, and you're creating the next leader or the next business person. It's just, it's having access to a quality and healthy mind and body.
12: So if I could real quick, you talked about Denver. Are there places like this all over the country?
11: There are, yeah. So a lot of the places, I have friends all over the place, and like a lot of the places that I frequent because I'm visiting friends have things like this. And so when I come back to Tucson, I'm like, oh my gosh, I'm so sad because like going on vacation with my friends feels so fulfilling. And then I come back to Tucson and there isn't that. So being able to create that has been really rewarding, but I definitely would like there to be more, just possibility for more of this. And, you know, like if you go to Austin, I just came back from a trip to San Diego, like all of those places are having huge events around wellness. And my hope is to be able to bring that to Tucson.
12: Yeah. This is like Forrest Gump running and never stop running, and then he just says, "I've had enough running."
10: Yeah,
12: and everybody starts running with him, right? Yeah. Everybody starts running.
10: Like, what now?
12: What now? Yeah. But no, this is the start. I mean, this is an out of the box thing to talk about.
10: Well, I mean, I think things that people like Rosie and what she's doing for the community are what are the set of the groundwork for the possibility for our community to grow in a positive manner, mm-hmm. right? And I think Tucson desperately needs people like Rosie, and for, especially Rosie in general, for what we want to become when we grow up, right? I mean, that's one of the things. I think we've talked about this. You talk about Austin, right? Austin, Tucson always looked at Austin kind of like a big brother and watched them grow and continue to grow. And we were like, all right, here we go. And it never felt like we were able to kind of take that next step, because you needed to get outside of Tucson to see what other communities were doing. And then for you to come back and do what you're doing, Rosie, is substantial. So thank you.
11: Thank you. I appreciate that. Yeah, I agree. I feel like I went to Austin 10 years ago and I was like, oh my gosh, this feels like Tucson, but a little bit cooler. I can't wait for that to happen in Tucson. And that just kind of never did, but I think it's happening. I do really feel like it's happening now.
12: Fantastic. So you have a good bandwidth. Do you want to talk about how many people are, this may be our last question, but how many people are there and what can you do to expand?
11: Yeah. So we've had one event as big as 75 and we capped it at that because it just felt like we wanted to make sure the experience was good for people. But it sold out immediately. So people definitely want it. And there was people like, please give me a ticket. And I'm like, I can't, we can't open it to more people. So right now, because of capacity issues, bandwidth issues, like I definitely keep it at 50, but I know there's want and need for a lot more. And that's kind of what I'm talking to Blake about. Like, how can we open up that capacity for people?
12: Super. Okay. Well, we might be out there. Be kind to us. Be gentle.
10: Be kind.
11: I would love that.
10: All right. Well, thank you so much for the time, Rosie. Thanks for putting up
11: thank
10: with me.
11: You.
10: I really appreciate it. And this is gonna be this will not be the last time you're back on the show.
12: Yeah. Good to talk to you.
11: I appreciate that. Thank you so much. I really appreciate it.
12: Great. Great. That was fun. That was good. Have you been there? Have you talked?
10: No, not yet. But I will. I mean, that's. I just. You know, I met Rosie last week officially, and then as soon as I met her, I was like, all right, so we're just going to build this whole thing out and start to help each other out and put you in front of the right people. And I just think it's substantial for what you're doing, because you're looking at these communities that I've lived in that have access to things like this. And people think, oh, I don't really care about it. But you do. People do. And it allows their life to be a little. If I made your life 5% better, if I made your life 10% better, Steve, and you made Juan's 5% better, and it just becomes this reciprocal thing that it just happens. It's positive growth.
12: It's the start, right? It's the start. You're running or you're walking, whatever you're doing.
10: Yeah, you're moving.
12: You're moving.
10: That's
12: you're
10: all,
12: moving.
10: Yeah.
12: See, that might inspire me to move. I'm not. It'll take me a lot, but...
13: you want to come run with me, Steve?
12: I might beat me. I might. I don't care about that. I just want to get out and start. Because I did this 15, 16 years ago, and then I just kind of stopped.
10: Yeah, you get into this like...
12: I have my running shoes, my sponsors, blah, blah, blah.
10: Yeah.
12: But you know what I'm saying? It takes the start.
13: Yep.
12: It takes the start.
10: Once you break that habit and you get into a routine, it becomes a lot easier.
12: Yeah, okay, we got to go. I know we're way over.
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27: 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I feel like a woman.
1: Eddie. And no, you know that,
12: he's the one that rocks the boat. He doesn't help steer the damn thing. No, he's gone. He's gone for the day. He had to take off and get on a phone call.
1: More important thing is his eye is off the ball.
12: Yeah, true. So you were talking about, what was I talking to you about? How you felt, or no, Blake asked you how you felt.
1: If there's a panic button, and no.
12: Yeah, there should be.
1: You can't. If you still have aspirations for the Big 12 title game, or even nine wins, a potential spot in the college football playoffs, you can't press any panic button. You can't even come close to it.
12: You and I disagreed after the game, or late in the game, I think, in a text, right, with Jay and myself. I said that Friday, I thought they were going to lose as long as they didn't get blown out, blah, blah, blah. And then Jay said the same thing. But I was definitely thinking that even at halftime, they're going to lose this game for whatever reason, because it's BYU, jinx, whatever. And BYU's a better team. At the end of the day, it's a better team.
1: Yes.
12: And so they lost. It wasn't a blowout. It was a good game.
1: On the scoreboard, it's going to look like BYU dominated. They didn't.
12: And it was a close game for more than three quarters.
1: Yeah,
12: right?
1: For three and a half quarters.
12: So nothing in my mind has me swayed that they won't win at least three games. I mean, eight games. Losing three more.
1: Probably, if
12: three more. Maybe nine. You know, nothing's changed. But to the concern, and you may agree with me, is how, and you kind of hinted at it earlier, is that blandness of the offense.
1: Yes.
12: And where did that come from? Because that's not who that team is.
1: Well, it's also is not who they were in that first half.
12: True.
1: I don't know what happened.
12: Well, we kind of do.
1: We know, and we can speculate that after Giovanni Richardson went out, that they couldn't figure it out. It seemed like Noah couldn't find a target. He couldn't.
12: Does that concern you?
1: Yes.
12: As it should.
1: Yes. Yes. In the moment right now, it does concern me. Do I have faith that he could figure it out?
12: Right.
1: Yes, of course. But man, that's something that this is not a conversation that should be had, given that he's a fifth year, quote unquote, Heisman candidate quarterback. But that's probably gone at that point.
12: Oh, here we go, though. It wasn't on him. I don't think.
1: No.
12: It's on the play calling or whatever.
1: I think it's a mix of both.
12: It went bland.
1: It did go bland. I didn't think there was a lot of creativity or even just going back to the basics, you know, a little 5-yard curl route, 5-yard out to move the chains, get the yards that you need to put yourself in manageable third and second downs, right? But you know, I wasn't there yesterday, but the media did talk to the coordinators and a couple of players yesterday. The plays were apparently called. The shots were supposed to be there. And of course, Noah missed on a couple of them. There was the one down the sideline where Gio goes and gets hurt, I believe. And then Chris Hunter, which is an arguable defensive pass interference play. They were there. They weren't taken.
12: Yeah.
1: So again, it's back to the conversation. How are we having this discussion with a fifth-year quarterback?
12: Yeah. Well, I think there was, and you're on Twitter more than I'm on Twitter, and I went stupidly to Twitter to see what, you know, to see, because I wrote my column.
1: Yeah.
12: I was Pollyanna. I even used the word Pollyanna. I'm not writing Pollyanna-ish, but I did, only because nothing's changed for me. I think they're still going to be good.
1: Mm-hmm.
12: This weekend's games are not going to prove anything.
1: They're
12: supposed to win them.
1: Well, okay, I'll say this. I've watched a little bit of Washington State, and when we came into the season, our thoughts on that program.
12: Would that be an easy win?
1: I'm not sure.
12: Right.
1: I'm not sure, and that's not anything towards Arizona. Washington State might be better than we're giving them credit for.
12: Yeah. Well, I think that's for a few of those teams.
1: Yes.
12: Utah.
1: Yes, they looked creative on offense.
12: Mm-hmm.
1: Very creative, very dangerous. West Virginia is off to a 2-0 start.
12: And who knows what played them on the road?
1: Who knows what Rich Rod's got cooking?
12: Right.
1: Iowa State played Iowa really close. It came down to a field goal.
12: Mm-hmm.
1: I don't know how good Iowa is to that point, but you're taking your rival on the road to a last second field goal. Texas Tech probably should be better than they are at this point.
12: Maybe they'll figure it out.
1: Yeah, they should be able to figure it out, given we talked about the roster money spent. They're the highest Big 12 team, right?
12: Mm-hmm.
1: And then Kansas State, I don't know about that team yet. They're still very young, very new. And of course, to the season capper.
12: So this is a season that has 10 more games?
1: Yep.
12: 10 more games. And it's kind of swayed your thoughts, not so much on the Arizona side, but the other teams, right? So you could go where the percentages were at the beginning of the year, that only three games?
1: Yes, it was BYU, Tech, and then I believe Kansas State.
12: Okay, so those three games where they'd be the underdog. I wonder if that has changed at all in the percentage.
1: I would think so.
12: To a more even
1: type of thing. It's a lot more even on almost every game,
12: right,
1: because Texas Tech, you don't know right now.
12: Yeah.
1: They, Oregon State took them, played them well for most of that game. And then TCU isn't the team we thought they were.
12: So if you had $100 and you were to bet that they'd win nine, would you bet that $100?
1: Yes.
12: You would?
1: Yes.
12: Okay.
1: I still believe, if I'm a bettor, in the system that's in place for Arizona, that they can go out and win nine games.
12: Okay, remember that Gio's not coming back anytime soon. Is that fair to say?
1: I'm not sure.
12: He's not coming back this week.
1: Yeah, he's not coming back this week. We'll see how long.
12: Yeah, they won't need
1: I think that's how most schools play it, unless it's an obvious serious injury, right? If they're trying to keep it, I guess hidden. I'm not sure that's the right word either. They're going to say, week to week, maybe we get him this week, maybe we don't.
12: Fair.
1: And we knew after that. After you couldn't finish the BYU game, we weren't getting him possibly for the next 2 weeks.
12: Nor do you need him this weekend.
1: You should be able to figure it out, given Noah Fifita, given the weapons that people say we have.
12: Here's the problem.
1: And I'm people.
12: Here's the thing. If it looked that bad without him in the second half, and that bad is probably too overstated, that it was hard to figure without him there. Are they going to find a solution in the next 2-3 weeks without him?
1: I think they're going to have to. And I think they will. I'll say this. The players that I thought would step up in that moment didn't. I'm not sure if that's...
12: Give me a
1: the
12: name
1: decision.
12: Or two.
1: Trace Biavi and Chris Hunter.
12: Yeah.
1: Or even I think Kendrick Risino wasn't as physical. And I think that's due to the nature of the game. You know, BYU...
12: The work?
1: Yeah.
12: The work?
1: The workhorse.
12: Yeah.
1: They brought him down, I would say that. And I'm not... That's not trying to be negative. That's all... Much more physical BYU was in that second half.
12: Right.
1: But Trey Spive was nowhere to be found. I know they took the shot to Chris Hunter, but even then, that's one play out of how many in the second half where you don't target him. Another senior that didn't step up or didn't get the opportunity to step up. Rodney Gallagher did fill in well for Gio, I would say, in Gio's absence. And that's another experienced guy that you're going to have to trust in that moment. But Brandon Phelps, Cole Rusk, they did step up in those moments. And those are two guys that I would say are probably going to get those targets that Gio Richardson would have if he was in the game.
12: Yeah.
1: Those are the two guys I believe would step up.
12: Yeah.
1: And then you still have, hopefully, you're hoping the luxury of Trace Bivey's still there, Chris Hunter's still there, and they'll make up for what they didn't show on Saturday.
12: Right. We'll see. I mean, there's a lot of...
1: A lot is still up in the air.
12: Sure. But I think, though, to your point, to my point about how things have leveled off, and we're 2 weeks in, but I think that's the case, right? Other teams kind of, you jockey for position, yada, yada. And then don't
1: every forget. Every week's a season.
12: And right, and thank you for that. Don't forget that there's a curse still kind of lingering, right? There's
1: no,
12: a curse.
1: No, there's definitely a curse.
12: And there's a curse for a reason. There's a cliche for a reason.
1: Mm-hmm.
12: That it's, you know, sometimes even though you think you're good, sometimes you're not good enough.
1: Yeah, exactly. You know, I believe, if I remember correctly, Baylor was a team to watch out for going into the 2025 season. They weren't as good. I didn't think they were as good.
12: Yeah.
1: I think Utah was another one of those teams that fell below expectation. I think they were a favorite outside of Tech to win the conference, and they didn't do as well as they thought they would. You don't know how your season is going to go until you reach games 12, truly.
12: Yeah. No, we'll see what happens. It's kind of...
1: I'll say this. We've talked about the offense and how bland it was.
12: Mm-hmm.
1: I was also surprised at some of the decisions made in game decisions, specifically that fourth down. Obviously, it's a bang-bang play at the line of scrimmage or the yard to gain, right?
12: Right.
1: And if he makes it, Brett Brandon is a genius. Well, we don't know that. We don't know how that drive would have ended anyway.
12: Mm-hmm.
1: I thought they should have gone for the field goal.
12: Mm-hmm.
1: Play
12: the first one too. I think the first one didn't they have another opportunity before to make
1: change?
12: The score change.
1: I think that was in the third quarter. You know, you're on the plus side of the field. You think you're in within range of Salgado Medina for Salgado Medina. Why not take the shot? If you make it, you get points on the board. If you miss it, that's about as good as that punt was, you know. Mm-hmm. But going to that fourth quarter, take the points. It's 20 to 28. It's a still one possession game with 11 minutes left.
12: Isn't that what we dealt with in San Diego?
1: Yes. Yes. And so, chasing points or whatever? I've been thinking about that since Saturday. And now we have a good size of evidence of, well, maybe in-game decisions aren't being made the right way.
12: Well, you know the result. And so you can second guess it because you know the result. I'm wondering, and I know this question wasn't asked because it's hypothetical. Mm-hmm. Would you do it again knowing what you know?
1: I think Brennan was asked that and he did say yes.
12: He would say, of course, you're not going to say no, I wouldn't. But yes, of course you are. Because you think at the time it's a good decision. Otherwise, you wouldn't do it.
1: Yeah.
12: You know, it's like when you play cards, you play these cards and then you say, why am I playing these cards? Well, you thought about for a second and you played them. Now what?
1: Yeah.
12: You have to stick with that decision. So we'll see. I think that we'll know more, to your point, Washington State. I think that's going to be a bigger game or tougher game than people think. And
1: that's going to, I think that's a game that'll truly tell where the season is going to go.
12: Mm-hmm.
1: I do.
12: Mm-hmm.
1: Because if Arizona's that team that's going to go win 9 or 8, they're going to blow out Washington State.
12: How much
1: or at least we got about a minute. About a minute. I think if you're Arizona, you go into that Washington State game thinking you should be able to handle this team soundly.
12: Yeah.
1: And if they don't, then that's credit to Washington State, but you're starting to question yourself.
12: Here's another thing, because I know they wrote this, or I saw it on Twitter. I've said this to you. How many negative stories did you see in the month before the first game?
1: Zero.
12: And I think that people started believing that this team is going to be pretty good.
1: Mm-hmm.
12: There's no negative stories to write.
1: No.
12: What are you going to write? There's no negative. So people start believing what you're writing.
1: Yeah.
12: Good for you, but realistically, it doesn't work that way.
1: Yeah. Games still need to be played.
12: Mm-hmm.
1: And like, even though it's a loss, Arizona's still a good team, and they showed it on Saturday.
12: Nothing's changed for me. And nothing's changed for you. I don't think if people would watch the game and say, oh, you know what? If this and if that. I don't play the if game. But they were that close.
1: Yeah. Yeah. They did. A lot of opportunities slipped out of their hands again.
12: Yeah.
1: And I think that's what was the most disappointing part for Arizona and what hurts the most for Arizona. But again, it's a game that's way early in the season, and you have a lot to clean up. A lot of time to clean up. I should say that.
12: I don't believe in this theory, but to me, the glass is half full.
1: Yes, yes. If you're Arizona, you have to look at it that way.
12: Yeah, and because it's realistic.
1: Yeah.
12: Okay, we gotta go.
1: Yep.
12: Thanks, Juan. I'll see you guys tomorrow.
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